Very top of the set, Kathy Mattea from her legendary release, Cole, that had so many accolades for it. It was actually nominated for a Grammy Award. Cole Tattoo, the title of the track. Followed it with the Bluegrass Album Band from a compilation, a classic bluegrass release, The Standard, Blue Ridge Cabin Home. Wrapped up the set of three with the duo Unspoken Tradition. They're based out of North Carolina. They say that is from a forthcoming release. The tune is Company Man. Going to turn now to Milan Miller, one of those artists that I think is very able to forge the divide between progressive and traditional bluegrass music. Here's a tune all about the sun setting in Alaska. The sun is setting in Barrow.

very top of the set, we heard a single from Milan Miller that he released right around Christmas time, The Sun Is Setting in Borrow, all about the sun going down and not being seen there for about 2 months. Two tracks from a retrospective sampler, Marty Stewart and Hey Porter, and then the band Boone Creek with One Way Track, wrapping up that set of three on the Best of Picking here on 89.5. Turning now to Holly Williams, this is a track from Dead Man's Town, the artist tribute to Springsteen's Born in the USA. Here she is covering No Surrender.

Very top of the set, Holly Williams from the artist tribute to Born in the USA and a cover of No Surrender. Daniel Grindstaff from Heroes and Friends and a cover of Forever Young. Then the band Carolina Blue from a release entitled Take Me Back and the tune Grown Cold. I am not sure if they are still working together. They are a very solid band. I know that the lead vocal and mandolinist Timmy Jones left the band a number of years ago. But nonetheless, they were a really solid band. That was a great track we just heard, Grown Cold. I'm Barry Graham, and it's The Best of Pickin', and I have been producing a series of shows known as Tiny Desk Concerts here on Sunday evening, where I've been inviting some local and regional artists to come into the studio and share their thoughts about their career and music. And I just had my good friend Michael Glass in last week, and one of the questions I asked him was, who's on your playlist? Who have you been listening to? And he brought up this trio out of Nebraska known as the Wildwoods. So I decided to dig around our digital library and I found a track entitled West Virginia Rain. Here it is. This is from Foxfield St. John, their release.

That's singer-songwriter Cy Khan teaming with the Looping Brothers from a release, It's a Dog's Life, and 44 Years. Before that, Cherry Holmes Band from their fourth release entitled Common Threads, The Harder I Fall, The Wildwoods at the very top of the set from Foxfield St. John, and the tune West Virginia Rain. Thanks, Mike Glass, for turning me on to The Wildwoods. I'm going to turn now to a new release from Mumford & Sons entitled Prize Fighter. Here's the tune, Alley Cat.

Another red leaf drive, an endless summer. I was quiet, I was alright, till it pulled me under. It was a photograph, before we had one another. I was in pieces then, till

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Creosote creep through a fence and under any window pane.

7 2 for you, Mumford & Sons at the top from the brand new release Prize Fighter and the tune Alley Cat. Vince Gill singing about that high lonesome sound that's from a classic bluegrass compilation release. Time for one final set. Here is Tim O'Brien teaming with Daryl Scott from We're Usually a Lot Better Than This with Climbing Up a Mountain.

Wrapping up the program tonight, Tim O'Brien teaming with Daryl Scott. We're usually a lot better than this with Climbing Up a Mountain. Then the tune Let's Go from Sierra Hole, teaming with Aoife O'Donovan from Sierra Hole's newest release entitled A Tiptoe High Wire. Takes care of this edition of The Best of Pickin' on 89.5 WHRV. I'm Barry Graham, host and producer of the program. Thanks for joining me tonight. I hope you heard something that you enjoyed. The show's on demand at WHRO.org. Go to that site. You can hear it in its entirety all over again. Also, I posted a playlist there of everything that was on the program tonight and the show rebroadcast tomorrow night at 8 o'clock on Alt Radio. Remember, The Best of Pickin', 2 hours of progressive and traditional bluegrass music coming your way Friday evenings at 10 o'clock here on 89.5, Pickin' on WHRV. 2 hours of traditional bluegrass music coming your way Sunday evenings at 7. I had a great time tonight. I always have a good time here at Public Radio. I invite you to join me again next Friday night at 10 for another edition of The Very Best of Pickin'. Have a great weekend ahead.

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1: 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I am your tour guide and host, Steve Gimbert, and we are so glad you have joined us this evening. You know, every once in a while, we will rebroadcast one of our past shows. When we did a rebroadcast of the show about the Rock and Roll Hall of Fame's 200 definitive album list, several of our listeners asked when we were going to produce another show from that list. Well, I have to agree, so here we go. This is the third edition of the Rock and Roll Hall of Fame 200 definitive album list show. You like that, right? The Rock and Roll Hall of Fame was established in 1983. The founders began inducing artists in 1986. Well, that same year, Cleveland was chosen as the Hall of Fame's permanent home. We have produced several shows about the artists who have been induced into the Hall of Fame, but a few months ago, well, it's been a couple of years now, we came across a link to a list called the 200 Definitive Albums in the Rock and Roll Hall of Fame. This was put together in 2007 and is a list of the best albums ever produced by artists or bands throughout the history of world music, according to the critics of the Rock and Roll Hall of Fame and the National Association of Recording Merchants. We're going to start this week's broadcast off with a group that calls themselves U2. They are, of course, from Ireland and have had a number of albums released over the years. Well, they showed up three times in this list. The album Joshua Tree came in at position five. You know, it's a funny thing because this was their fifth studio album released in March of 1987. Now, five singles were released from this album. Okay, enough of the fives, will you please? We're going to track a cut from that album that's titled One Tree Hill. And you are on the Edge of the Universe on the G-Man Radio Network.

That's Clash. The title cut from their album London Calling, and that went up to number 96 on the rock and roll definitive album list. Before that, we had Sarah McLachlan, Building a Mystery, and that one is from the album Surfacing, and that album reached 136. We started with YouTube and One Tree Hill. You are on the edge of the universe on the G-Man Radio Network. I am your tour guide and host, Steve Gimbert, as we are playing music from artists and albums that appeared on the Rock and Roll Hall of Fame 200 Definitive Albums list. This is amazing. This would be our third show that we've produced from this list, and I'm sure we can do several more because the music is just endless, if you know what I'm saying. We're going to continue this hour with Miss Joni Mitchell. Now, her album Blue, which was released in 1971, reached number 52. Many music critics consider this as one of the greatest albums of all times, and obviously the Rock and Roll Hall of Fame felt that way as well. The cut we'd like to play for you is titled All I Want, and you are on the edge of the universe on the G-Man Radio Network.

You are on the edge of the universe on the G-Man Radio Network, and we are playing cuts from albums that appeared on the Rock and Roll Hall of Fame 200 Definitive Albums. Well, that, of course, was the Eagles and New Kid in Town. That's from the album Hotel California, which came out in 1976. And that was number 35 on that list that we were talking about. Of course, we had Bob Dylan before that, Tangled Up in Blue. And that was some Blood on the Tracks, which reached number 157. Now, the reason we're doing this show, and this is the third time that we've done this, is because we had several listeners who asked us, hey, when are you going to do another one of those Rock and Roll Hall of Fame 200 Definitive Album shows? And I said, well, okay. And if you want to know how you can communicate ideas for upcoming shows or music we should play, simply go to social media. We're on Facebook, Twitter, or X, as a lot of people like to refer to as Songbird. And we also have a YouTube channel. Simply search G-Man Radio Network. And when we come up in that media that you're using, be sure to hit the like, follow, and subscribe button. You can also find us on our website at www.gmanradionetwork.com. And there's a comment section down at the below, and you can communicate with us as well. And by the way, if you're in a band or group, be sure to tell us about that as well. If you've got recorded music you would like for us to consider for future shows, we'd like to check it out, and you can ask some of our fans. We do play music that artists tell us about. We love doing that. We're going to continue with Mr. Marvin Gaye. This is an amazing album that came out in 1971. It's called What's Going On, and it went up to number 38 in the 200 Definitive Album list. Now, this album was really a departure from the way Marvin was recording at Motown, and a lot of the artists were taking notes, especially the Funk Brothers. They're like, wow, he's coming at this from an entirely different perspective. It was a concept album with most of its songs sequencing into the next song and so forth. I think they call that song cycling. And it was a narration being told from the point of view of a Vietnam veteran returning home to his country to witness hatred, suffering, and injustice. I think in this day and time, this album would still be very appropriate. The song that we would like to play for you is titled Right On, and you are on the edge of the universe on the G-Man Radio Network.

And that is Steely Dan. I got the news from their 1977 album, Aja. And that album charted at 191 on the Rock and Roll Hall of Fame 200 Definitive Albums. And that's what we're doing this evening. We're playing music from artists and albums that charted on that chart. I'm Steve Gimbert, your host, and I'm so glad you are with us this evening as I take you on a tour through the edge of the universe on the G-Man Radio Network. We're going to continue with the Rolling Stones. This is their album Exile on Main Street, and it reached number 6 on that definitive album list. The song is titled Shake Your Hips.

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1: Welcome to hour number two of The Edge of the Universe. I am your tour guide and host, Steve Gembert, and we really appreciate that you are joining us this evening. This week's broadcast is a fan-requested show. We're featuring music from the list of 200 definitive albums from the Rock and Roll Hall of Fame. Now, this list was put out in 2007, and what an amazing list of music. There is so much here that we couldn't cover it properly in a single two-hour show. So that's why this is our third edition, our third run at it, and we're still not going to be able to cover it all. No way. And I'm sure there'll be more shows. The album we would like to start this hour off with is titled 2112 by the Canadian group Rush. It was released in 1976, and this was their fourth studio album and has maintained a cult following among many of Rush's fans. We're going to play the cut titled A Passage to Bangkok, and you are on the Edge of the Universe on the G-Man Radio Network.

That was Nirvana from their album Nevermind that was released in 1991 and Come As You Are. Before that, we had Radiohead and Let Down. That was from OK Computer from 1997. And we started the set off with Rush and A Passage to Bangkok. We are playing music from artists and albums that appeared in the Rock and Roll Hall of Fame 200 Definitive Albums. I'm Steve Gimbert. I'm your tour guide and host, and you are on the edge of the universe on the G-Man Radio Network. We're going to continue our musical journey this evening with an album by Elton John titled Goodbye Yellow Brick Road. It came out in 1973 and it went up to 118 on the 200 Definitive Albums. I find it to be an amazing album. The cut I'd like to play for you is a song written by Elton John and Bernie Taupert called Funeral for a Friend, Love Lies Bleeding. I understand that the first part was an instrumental that Elton John put together, thinking about what kind of music he would like played at his funeral. You are on the edge of the universe on the G-Man Radio Network.

You are on the edge of the universe on the G-Man Radio Network, and we are playing cuts from albums that appeared on the Rock and Roll Hall of Fame 200 Definitive Albums list, and it's an amazing canon of music, if you know what I'm saying. That was Bob Seger and the Silver Bullet Band. They went all the way up to number 82 on that list with the album Night Moves that came out in 1976. That song, The Fire Down Below. And we started off with Elton John and a couple of cuts from the Goodbye Yellow Brick Road. I'm Steve Gimbert. I'm your tour guide and host. And we love hearing from you. We love hearing about your ideas of shows and music we should be playing, etc., etc. Be sure to find us on social media. 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And be sure to leave us a comment in the comment section below. We're going to continue. This is Miss Bonnie Raitt. I really like this album. It came out in 1989. It's titled Nick of Time. Now, it went up to 137 on that Rock and Roll Hall of Fame 200 Definitive Albums list. The song I'd like to play for you is Have a Heart.

Mark Knopfler and Dire Strait, your latest trick from Brother in Arms. And that album went up to number 89 on the Rock and Roll Hall of Fame's 200 definitive albums. I'm Steve Gimbert, your tour guide and host, as we're playing cuts from albums that appeared on that amazing list of music. We're going to keep the music going here for you. We have George Harrison. This is from his 1970 album, All Things Must Pass. And the cut is titled The Ballad of Sir Frankie Crisp. Let it roll. We've got some Paul McCartney and Wings right after that.

That was Nora Jones from the album Come Away With Me, and the song is titled I've Got to See You Again. Well, that's going to wrap it up for this edition of The Edge of the Universe. I hope you enjoyed the music that we played from the Rock and Roll Hall of Fame 200 Definitive Albums list. We're going to do it again because there's still a lot of music we couldn't touch on, even artists that we couldn't touch on in the last three episodes. So I promise you, we will do it again. You want to communicate with us? You got ideas about shows, et cetera, et cetera? Just give us a shout out. Go to social media. You can find us at Facebook, X formerly known as Twitter, Blue Sky, and we also have a YouTube channel. 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On behalf of my associate editor and producer, Zoe Lee, I'm Steve Gimbert. Until next time, we'll see you. Same time, same station.

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0: Cool. Give it up for him, ladies and gentlemen. He's a fantastic drummer, a superb songwriter, outstanding vocalist, and just an all-around hell of a guy. Jay Hansen, give it up.
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1: The papers write about it back in England. 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There's probably some pockets in Ohio. Almost always something happening in Ohio.

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Nail your shoes to the kitchen floor, lace them up and bar the door. 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And I can't help but wonder where I'm bound, where I'm bound.

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But I'm always holding my cards too tight. I gotta tell, is my twitchy eye.

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second home on the Costa del Sol, in the hopes of stoking the coals of two long lost souls. Which comes first, counselling or keys in the bowl?

most of the town came out to mourn his end. Full house, he would have been so proud, knowing that no one said a bad word about him aloud. He wasn't perfect, he was my friend. He wasn't perfect, but he was one of us. He was one of us. Black bears his full name on a bench by the water's edge, the dates he came and went, and a quote about life and death from a song he'd never heard, because he wasn't too fond of long songs with lots of words. If I were him, I'd have never left the village either, but I did, and I know full well that there are more handsome men and better footballers out there in Greater Manchester. They would have cut him down to size if they could have, but what good would that do? He bloomed and he grew and grew, and still he was doomed. Same as me, same as you, same as everyone I ever knew. You, sometimes still I think about you, out there, somewhere, floating in the ether. Born died in the wool, never knowing of a belly half full. So many of us just crabs in a barrel, with no feasible means to escape the inevitable cull. There are those that grow thick skins quick for the sake of their sins, and the savvy folk that just keep their mouths shut and take it all on the chin. We collide with each other, we submit and we bare our teeth. We catch fish using giant metal ships and scream with laughter at 4 a.m. staggering home down moonlit country lanes. We cry because children are dying across the sea and there is nothing we can do about it, whilst we benefit from the bombs dropped which we had no part in building. We are sorry. Truly, we are sorry. We are just trying to get by too.

trial or charge or conviction. Her crime was living the one way there is, and that's screaming to get the tape off your lips. I came here to sing for tomorrow.

The two groups convicted of American sedition are the Proud Boys and the Puerto Ricans. We share a Wikipedia page. So what else can he say? It's ticker tape accumulation, neoliberal sublimation, new precariat, convinced that immigrants are corporations. Hold the phone, just be patient while we burn your poet's pages, while the doctor takes a medicine and tries to f*** the patients. Oh my God, they put her in a courtroom in Chicago.

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And she got 50 years and more, and they never said what for. She was pardoned in 1999.

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0: Hunter at Sunrise, getting started this morning with Mitski. Her latest album, Nothing's About to Happen to Me, that was In a Lake. And good morning to you. It's Hunter at Sunrise, acoustic, eclectic music for your Sunday morning. 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Alt Radio. And man, the sun is already up outside. The days are getting longer. We're entering a rather warm week, and it's going to be warm today. I hope you're going to enjoy our music this morning. We have new music in the mix from Jack Johnson, B.B. Stockwell, John Bryant, Stella Lefty, The Black Crows, Beth Orton, Eric Brace, and Tom Jutts, Sarah Williams, Scott and Haven Slay, Momo Boyd, an Infinity Song, Noah Kahan, Alayla Diane, Kevin Morby, Elizabeth and the Catapult, Theo Candell, and a whole lot more. So you stay right there. Hunter at Sunrise is on the air.
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Hunter at Sunrise, rounding out that set with Joshua Radin doing a cover of Only You. That was from his album We Were Here. Also, Robert Glasper was in there, his album Let Go. Going Home was the name of that piece. Lowland Hum did Adonai from their album Thin. And we started out with Tyler Brown Williams. That was Wherever the Wind Blows. Good morning. It's Hunter at Sunrise. Acoustic, eclectic music for your Sunday morning, or streaming live at hunteratsunrise.com, whrv.org, altradio.org. I'm Hunter Hughes, taking you up to 11 o'clock East as usual. We have music from Victoria Canal here on Hunter at Sunrise.

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Hunter at Sunrise, Sarah McLachlan, her latest album, Better Broken, that was Reminds Me, and you may have been with us last week when I mentioned that Sarah McLachlan's touring this summer, and Allison Russell is opening up for her on some of the shows, so you might want to check her out this summer on the road. Also, we had the Barr Brothers, Even the Darkness Has Arms, off of their album Sleeping Operator. Denise and I actually saw this new movie on Netflix that people are talking about with Sally Field. It's called Remarkably Bright Creatures. And somewhere in the very end of this movie is the song from the Barr Brothers, Even the Darkness Has Arms. Any movie that has that song in it is all right with me. Also, I'm With Her, their new live album, Sing Me Alive, that was Call My Name. Matt Wirtz did Sunny Day off of a disc he put out called Heat Wave. And we started out with Victoria Canal, her album which came out last year called Slowly It Dawns. Hollow was the name of the song. 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We're streaming live at hunteratsunrise.com, whrb.org, altradio.org. I'm Hunter Hughes, and don't forget, we do have a playlist for this show, and we post it on Facebook on Monday. We usually post it on our fan page, Hunter at Sunrise, and I like to also post it on my private page. So if you follow either of those pages, you should get our playlist for this show. We're going to continue on with another cut from this new Noah Kahan album, The Great Divide. There are a lot, and I mean a lot, of great songs on this record. Like this one, it's called All Them Horses. This is Noah Kahan here on Hunter at Sunrise.

0: 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They did not look scared at all. They did not look scared. They did not look scared at all.
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city light. Wind was blowing, time stood still. Eagle flew out of the night.

Hunter at Sunrise, William Fitzsimmons, and his cover of Peter Gabriel's song Solace, Barry Hill. That was off of his album Covers, Volume 1. Before that, we had a collaboration of Scottish singers Kieran Paulwart and Julie Fallis, along with Mary Chapin Carpenter, in an album they put out together called Looking for the Thread. That was Hold Everything. And we started out with Noah Kahan, his third studio album, The Great Divide. That was All Them Horses. It's Hunter at Sunrise, acoustic, eclectic music for your Sunday morning. 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I'm Hunter Hughes. Hope you've had a good week and you're ready for a new week. We're right here in the middle of it, playing acoustic, eclectic music for your Sunday morning. And up next, we have B.B. Stockwell, who's getting ready to put out a new album. I believe it's an album. It's either an album or an EP. It's called Volume 1. And I searched and I searched, and I could not find out exactly when this is coming out, but it must be soon. She was just at the Dome the other night. The Sam Barber Show included her on the bill. The name of the song we're going to play is Hard to Find. This is B.B. Stockwell here on Hunter at Sunrise.

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Thunder at Sunrise. Music there from Enya. Hadn't played that track on the radio in a long time. It's called Orinoco Flow. It's from her album Watermark. And happy birthday to Enya. She turned 65 today. And she's working on a new album, I understand, a studio album. And she does not plan to tour behind it, though. Tyler Ramsey before that, along with Carl Brommel, that was Flying Things off of the album they put out together called Celestun, came out earlier this year. And B.B. Stockwell started us out. The upcoming record is called Volume 1. That was Hard to Find. It's Hunter at Sunrise, acoustic, eclectic music for your Sunday morning. I'm Hunter Hughes, and we're the show you can take anywhere in the world on a Sunday morning just by downloading the WHRO app, and in the app, look for Alt Radio. It's under Other Streams. 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Lots of ways to listen to Hunter at Sunrise live on a Sunday morning here. We're going to continue on with Jack Johnson, and this needs some explication. It's a soundtrack to his new documentary, and it came out on Friday. The movie is called Surfle Music, and it goes through Jack Johnson's journey from being a surfer and a songwriter to being a well-known performer and touring the world. The world premiere of the documentary was in March at South by Southwest, and it'll be released more widely very soon. What we're going to hear from this is a song called Only the Ocean, which originally was on the album To the Sea, the deluxe version. He has reworked it for this album. And so this is Jack Johnson with Only the Ocean here on Hunter at Sunrise.

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Manager at Sunrise. It's Glenn Phillips. Thank you. His live album, Live at Largo, and Comes a Time. And he's currently on a solo tour, if you keep up with Glenn Phillips. And later on this summer, he's going to join up with his band, Toad the Wet Sprocket. July dates are scheduled. Glenn Phillips here on Hunter at Sunrise. Also, the TNR Collective, and this is a fairly new song or new instrumental. It's called Colors. Wolf Alice did something from Blue Lullaby EP, How Can I Make It Okay? And we started out with Jack Johnson from his new soundtrack, which dropped on Friday for the new documentary called Surfle Music, Only the Ocean, the acoustic version. 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Hope you're enjoying the music here this morning. I'm Hunter Hughes. We're going to continue on with Alayla Diane. This album is now coming out this coming Friday. It's called Who's Keeping Time? And what we're going to hear from it is Dusty Roses. This is Alayla Diane here on Hunter at Sunrise.

Hunter at Sunrise. So much mind there from The Story. That's Jonathan Brooke and Jennifer Kimball. And if you're wondering what happened to The Story, they did, unfortunately, break up, but it was an amicable thing. And Jennifer Kimball just wanted to stay closer to home, and she is continuing to be active in Boston. Jonathan Brooke, on the other hand, is currently touring and working on 3 musical projects. She's always doing something, Jonathan Brooke. She actually has come on our show a couple of times and performed and done an acoustic session. That was from their album Angel in the House, The Story, here on Hunter at Sunrise. Also, Iron and Wine, they had some help from I'm With Her on that track. Hen's Teeth is the new album. That was Wait Up. I hope you got to see Iron and Wine at the Norva this past week. And we started out with Elena Diana, an album which is coming out at the end of this week, Who's Keeping Time? And the name of the track was Dusty Roses. You're listening to Hunter at Sunrise, acoustic, eclectic music for your Sunday morning. We're streaming live at hunteratsunrise.com, whrv.org, altradio.org. I'm Hunter Hughes. I hope you're enjoying the music here this morning. It's another Sunday. And boy, I'll tell you what, the weather forecast looks pretty good for going down to the beach this week. Maybe you have some time off. You can get down there and kind of stretch out and enjoy the rays for a change. Seems like it's been such a cool spring this year. I don't know about you, but I'm kind of looking forward to the warmer weather. We have up next Kevin Morby. This is his 8th solo studio album. We've already played a track from it. This will be released this coming Friday as well. It's called Little Wide Open. What we're going to hear from it is All Sinners. This is Kevin Morby here on Under at Sunrise.

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Hunter at Sunrise, Neil Young from his Dreamin' Man Live album and War of Man. Before that, we had Roberta Lee from right here in Norfolk. That was from her album Too Much of a Woman, Dinner, Sunset, and Nina Simone. And she's going to be performing this afternoon at around 3:30 down at the Stockley Gardens Arts Festival. It's just been beautiful weather for this festival this year. It's a great time, too, and it's all to raise money for Hope House. Anyway, Roberta Lee will be performing down there around 3:30, so you might want to check that out. It's in Stockley Gardens in Ghent of Norfolk. Also in there, Kevin Morby, and this album, as I mentioned, is going to be released on Friday. It's called Little Wide Open, and that was All Sinners from Kevin Morby. 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I'm Hunter Hughes, got my coffee here. I'm still feeling pretty awake, even though we stayed up really late last night, it felt like. I went to the Virginia Beach Corrals concert at the Sandler Center, and it was cool. I tell you what, they sang Americana songs, all American songs, except for one, and that one was written by an Englishman, Benjamin Britten. But it was a cool concert. It was all for the 250th anniversary, of course, of the United States. We kind of stayed up late, but I managed to get a little bit of sleep before this show here this morning. Well, this past week, Denise went out to pick up something at the store, and she came back and she said, "Hunter, you really ought to play this artist that I heard on the radio. Her name is Stella Lefty." And I had heard the song that she directed me to before, and I looked it up, and yes, her new EP, Is This Heaven, came out on Friday. And what we're going to hear from it, this is her second EP, by the way, what we're going to hear from it is Something to Lose. This is Stella Lefty here on Hunter at Sunrise.

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Hunter at Sunrise, Taylor Swift, the acoustic version of that song. It's from Folklore, the Long Pond studio sessions, Invisible String, and it's been projected now that Taylor Swift is getting married to tight end Travis Kelce on July 3rd in New York, and the guest list is starting to trickle out. In fact, this week, for instance, Andy Reid, Travis Kelce's coach on the Kansas City Chiefs, said that he had received an invitation, and of course, Patrick Mahomes, the quarterback, is probably going to be there as well. So Taylor Swift and Travis Kelce, the date is getting close. Invisible String here on Sunday morning. Also in there, Mumford & Sons, who've done some collaborations with Taylor Swift. That was from the new album Prize Fighter, which came out earlier this year. That was Banjo Song. And we started out with someone new to Hunter at Sunrise. Her name is Stella Lefty. She's based in L.A. And that gentleman singing on the song with her is named Benson Mason. This EP was released on Friday. It is her second. It's called Is This Heaven? And what we heard was Something to Lose. It's Hunter at Sunrise, acoustic, eclectic music for your Sunday morning. 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I'm Hunter Hughes. We invite you to check out our website, hunteratsunrise.com. We have a concert calendar we've been trying to keep up with. I think we've got the lineup for the Bon Vivant, which is going on down in Town Point Park in Norfolk, up there on the concert calendar. And we go way into the summer. We have also Harbor Fest on there, the Norfolk Jazz Festival. A lot of events out at the oceanfront are on our concert calendar. So check it all out at hunteratsunrise.com. And if you want to listen to some of our past interviews, they are the podcasts that you see there on the website as well. We have whole shows you can listen to. They are there at hunteratsunrise.com. You just have to look for them. This next artist is a singer-songwriter from Vancouver. He's also known for his acting. His name is John Bryant. And this new studio album is coming out in November. It is his sixth. The name of the album is Harbor. And the name of the song is Take Heart. The person joining him on it is Rose Betts. This is John Bryant here on Hunter at Sunrise.

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Welcome to Hunter at Sunrise, 89.5 WHRV HD2 Alt Radio and HunterAtSunrise.com.

0: you're missing at home. Only know you love her when you let her go. And you let her go.
1: Hunter at Sunrise. That is Passenger with Let Her Go. It was from an Apple Music EP that they put out, kind of an acoustic version of that song. And happy birthday to Passenger. He turns 42 today. Passenger preparing for an intimate solo acoustic tour of the U.S. this fall. Maybe it's coming to a town near us, huh? Let Her Go from Passenger here on Hunter at Sunrise. For that, we had Sarah Kinsley in a song that we've played before from her new Fleeting EP, which has come out. It's called After All, and she was joined on that track by British singer Paris Paloma. And we also had John Bryant, and he was joined on that track by Rose Betts. John Bryant is of Vancouver. This is his sixth studio album, which will be out in November. It's called Harbor. That was Take Heart from John Bryant. 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I'm Hunter Hughes, taking you up to 11 o'clock East here this morning. Hope you're enjoying the music. Going to continue on with Momo Boyd. You're probably asking now, who's Momo Boyd? Well, she's a member of Infinity Song, who we've played a lot of here on the show. In fact, I think Infinity Song is actually played here recently. She is kind of stepping out in front of Infinity Song for her first solo record. So Infinity Song is backing her up on the record. It's called Miss Michigan. And what we're going to hear from it is American Love Song. This is Momo Boyd and Infinity Song here on Hunter at Sunrise.

Hunter at Sunrise. It's Mary Gaucher here on a Sunday morning with the title cut to her album, Mercy Now. It's interesting how songs endure time and still stick around. Mary Gaucher currently out on tour. Last night, as a matter of fact, she was in Fayetteville, Arkansas. Mary Gaucher here on Hunter at Sunrise with Mercy Now. Before that, we had Midlake from their album, which came out earlier this year, called A Bridge to Far. That was Guardians. We started out with Momo Boyd, an Infinity song. This is her first solo record for Momo Boyd. Miss Michigan is its name, and the name of the song was American Love Song. You're listening to Hunter at Sunrise, acoustic, eclectic music for your Sunday morning. A reminder, we do have a playlist that we post every week, usually on Monday, the day after the show. We post it at Hunter at Sunrise on Facebook, and we also post it on my personal page. So if you follow those pages, you should be able to see our playlist in case you missed something there. Going to continue now with this gentleman. We've played from this before. His name is Theo Kandel. He's from New York, but currently based in L.A., this album will be released in August. It's called A Horse Named Friday. What we're going to hear from it now is Sadness is a Sine Wave. This is Theo Kandel here on Hunter at Sunrise.

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Hunter at Sunrise. Jason Isbell and the 400 Unit. That was from their Live at the Ryman Volume 2 Cast Iron Skillet. And Jason Isbell getting ready to embark on a series of solo shows that start this week. He'll tour the U.S. and Europe. Jason Isbell and the 400 Unit here on your Sunday morning. Also in there, we had music from, who else? Joy Oladokun. That was her latest single, which is out, Nothing Comes Easy. The Rolling Stones were in there with the Wild Horses, and that's the acoustic version of that off of the Sticky Fingers Deluxe. And I don't know if you noticed, but they unveiled a video this past week of their new single, which is called In the Stars. And they are using deep fake versions of their younger selves in the video. So you can see AI at work when you look at the new video from the Rolling Stones. It shows them, you know, in their teens and early 20s. We all know they're currently in their 80s. Ken Pomeroy was also in there. That was called Stranger from her album Cruel Joy. And we started out what seems to be a long time ago, because it is. What did we start out with? Theo Kandel off of his album A Horse Named Friday, which is not out yet. That was Sadness in is a Sine Wave. 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What else is it on? It's on iTunes, Shoutcast, and Radio Time, a whole bunch of places. 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I'm Hunter Hughes, and we're entering the hour that is a hit or miss for me, because by this time I'm getting pretty tired, and I stayed up kind of late last night, as I mentioned earlier in the show. So we'll see how this hour goes. Stick with me. It might be fun. Up next, we have Beth Orton. We haven't played her in a while. She has a new album coming out in June called The Ground Above. What we're going to hear from it is a song called Waiting. This is Beth Orton here on Hunter at Sunrise.

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0: Thank you.
1: Hunter at Sunrise is Sean Colvin here. That's from her live album. Of course, one of her classics, I think, Diamond in the Rough. And for those of you who follow Sean Colvin, she's preparing a solo tour that starts June 3rd in Dallas. And then she'll be meeting up with Mark Cohn for some dates later in the summer. Sean Colvin on your Sunday morning here. Before that, we had James Bay. That was One Life. That was the acoustic single of that. And we started out with Beth Orton, an artist I haven't played in a while here on the show. She has a new album out called, or coming out, called The Ground Above. It'll be out June 26th. That was Waiting. 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I'm Hunter Hughes, and we have up next the Black Crowes. They just released a full-length studio album, the first in a while, called A Pound of Feathers. It came out in March. And now Apple Music Studios has been able to put together a little acoustic EP of their music. This was all done live. What we're going to hear is a song from A Pound of Feathers, but it's done acoustically. It's called Pharmacy Chronicles. This is the Black Crowes here on Hunter at Sunrise.

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Your lips smiled and teeth stained gray.

Hunter at Sunrise, not sure if you've ever heard of this artist before. His name is Damian Wolf. He grew up in Richmond and went to my alma mater, VCU, and I've been talking with him via email. He sent me some of his music. I believe this album was put out a few years ago, 2022. It's self-titled. What we heard was 97 from Damian Wolf. We may play some more from him at some point. Also, we had Bria Skonberg in there. That is an instrumental from a Canadian female trumpeter and vocalist. This album was released in March. It's called Brass, and what we heard was Between the Devil and the Deep Blue Sea. The Shook Twins were before that with a song called Safe. That was from the number 2 EP. And we started out with the Black Crowes. That was live at the Apple Music Studios. This little EP came out on Friday. That was Pharmacy Chronicles Acoustic from the Black Crowes. 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Next up, we have Sarah Williams. This album was released on Friday. It's called Chapters, and what we're going to hear from it is Not Gonna Fight. This is Sarah Williams here on Hunter at Sunrise.

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Hunter at Sunrise, music from Amy Mann there. That was from a compilation album called Come On Up to the House, Women Sing Waits. Amy Mann singing, of course, Tom Waits' Hold On. Jamie Scott did Unbreakable off of his album My Hurricane. And we started out with Sarah Williams, and this is a new album that came out on Friday. It's called Chapters. That was Not Gonna Fight. You're listening to Hunter at Sunrise, acoustic, eclectic music for your Sunday morning. We're just about done here today. This is our last set, and we're going to kick it off with Taj Mahal, because today is Taj Mahal's birthday. He's 84 today. I wish at 84 I could be touring behind my latest album. The latest album is called Time, and since it is his birthday, we're going to play it for him. This is Time from Taj Mahal and Phantom Blues Band here on Hunter at Sunrise.

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Hunter at Sunrise. That is Kenny Rankin, a song which came out many, many years ago called Silver Morning. And we end our set here today with that. Oliver Dean, make that Olivia Dean, was in there with So Easy to Fall. That's from The Art of Loving, her latest album. That was Taj Mahal and Phantom Blues Band before that with the title cut to the album Time, which is brand new. You've been listening to Hunter at Sunrise, acoustic, eclectic music for your Sunday morning. I'm Hunter Hughes, got to get on out of here. And this show will be on demand right after it's over, so you might want to check that out if you missed the early part of the show. We're going to end today with a good friend of ours. We haven't heard from him in a good long time. His name is Scott Slay, and he's now living out in Colorado. He used to live here locally, and he sent me this song that he and his daughter, his 20-year-old daughter, released here very recently. Her name is Haven Slay, and we're going to end with it here today. It's a little bit of bluegrassy here for you to get back into our regular programming. It's called Home Again. Scott and Haven Slay, you guys have a good day. You've been listening to Hunter at Sunrise here on 89.5 WHRV HD2, All Radio Norfolk, Virginia, and HunterAtSunrise.com.

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therapist told you that I should tell you the truth, and you're still angry. So sometimes I feel like I still should have lied. I tell you the truth because I care, but I also lie to you because I care. But if I tell you the truth, I guess I can sleep better at night. But then it looks like I don't care because I'm telling you the truth. I mean, I guess I'm just not a... Everybody hates when they get to that part when they realize that I don't want to tell you I don't care, but if it seems like I don't care, it doesn't mean I don't care. It just looks like I don't care. Because my emotions have been sanded off. I live in LA, sweetie. What do you expect?

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boldly going where no show has gone before. Out of the Box with me, Paul Shagrew. 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
1: 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I'm Ana Maria Serra. 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

0: It's Tiny Desk Radio from NPR Music. I'm Ana Maria Serre, and today we've got a different kind of episode, a peek behind the scenes. We feature so many different kinds of music at the desk, but there are a couple of key things that tie them all together. One is obviously the desk itself, and the other is that Tiny Desk sound. So today on the show, we're going behind the scenes to hear some stories from the people who shape and sculpt that sound, our audio engineers. And we're going to start off with two people who have been here since the beginning, Kevin Waite and Neil Tebalt. Hi, you guys.
1: Hello.
2: Hello.
0: Okay, so first, I kind of just want to hear about some of your earliest memories of the Tiny Desk. This was back in 2008, this crazy idea that Bob Boylan tried to pull you into.
1: Sure do. So I was the one that Bob came to first. I remember sitting in the music studio's control room, and people would come in and out, and Bob came in and said, "Hey, I got an idea. I want to do a recording at my desk. I want to bring an artist in." And my initial response was, "Why? We've got this beautiful music studio. Let's do it in here." And, you know, Bob told me the story of not being able to hear at the South by Southwest Festival. And I was adamant that we do it in the studio. He somehow convinced me to just bring over a little field recorder. And Laura Gibson was there. And as the story goes, we made it happen.

0: you come.
1: And then, Kevin?
2: And then, that was a time when they Bob would just pull someone in and then think about who might be engineering it. And then whoever happened to be on the floor would get called, right?
1: Mm-hmm.
2: So my first recollection is with this fellow named Jason Vio. He's a classical guitar player. I got tagged. So I quickly cobbled together my favorite stereo pair, and we went for it. Unbeknownst to me, Jason was going to do some talking because Bob, in the middle of the show, asked him some questions. That was my first taste of Bob's vision for spontaneity and surprise.
3: So it was a little bit of the Wild West back then, huh?
2: It was a lot of the Wild West.
3: What were the concerns? I mean, Neil, you mentioned being concerned about doing it at the desk. What were the audio concerns for you both?
1: Well, for me, it was just we put a lot of time and effort into building these beautiful studios that have acoustical design. There is just none of that in an office environment, especially in our old building where we first started these. I think the width of the building at that point was maybe 20 feet. So it's a very skinny end of the building. And we just didn't have any room either. And then the windows in the building are not acoustically solid either. And so even today, we listen for sirens going by. And if it gets bad enough, we all start looking at each other like, oh, is that bad enough? Are we going to have to stop this down?
2: I never really minded the office sounds and even the traffic. But, you know, we were pushing these bands into this tiny corner with hard windows on both sides and all this really reflective desks. So at some point, you know, things start to close in and get boxy. But at some point, you just had to embrace it as a characteristic of the space. Those early concerts, they certainly had their own kind of charm, you know, along with the standard definition video. But I think we pulled it off. You know, even today, things are a little more complex, but I think they stay somewhat true to the original vision.
3: Well, I would love to listen to a little bit of that original vision with the two of you experts here. So we're going to play in a second one of those really early performances. These performances were small, one or two people, a guitar or two. But then came Edward Sharp and the Magnetic Zeros. This was a 10-person show, the most that the desk had had up until this point. Kevin, you were the engineer for this show. Take me to that day. What do you remember?
2: I didn't know what I was in for. The members of the band just kept on coming. But they were all super sweet folks. The only hard part about that show was really just crawling over them and on top of the desk to get the microphone in the sweet spot. I don't know, just push the record button and let the magic go.

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1: That was Edward Sharp and the Magnetic Zeros at the Tiny Desk. What we just heard was 40 Day Daydream, and before that, it was Home. 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

0: It's Tiny Desk Radio from NPR Music. I'm Ana Maria Sayer, and we're back with more of the audio engineers who make the Tiny Desk sparkle. Neil Tivol is with us. Hi, Neil.
1: Hello.
0: And joining us is Josephine Neonai. Hi, Josephine.
2: Hi.
0: And finally, Josh Newell.
3: Hey.
0: Okay, so you three are the ones who record almost all of our Tiny Desk these days. So you've seen it all. So I just kind of wanted to nerd out with you all for a bit and hear some stories, because I'm always fascinated by some of the crazy things that have happened, both that I've been there for and the ones that I get told about later. Because as the Tiny Desk has grown, we've had some super cool, super crazy setups. Maybe let's start with clipping. I want to hear a little bit of the song, Dodger.
4: Check the coordinates. Something's a mess in the orbit.

0: again, things will be fine.
1: So that was Clipping with their track Dodger. Josh and Josephine, you both worked on that show, so give us the rundown. For people who can't see what's happening here, what's going on?
2: I think the best description, I was digging back through my paperwork from doing that show, and we have what are called stage plots, where they tell you who's playing what and when they're sitting. And for this one, there's three stations that just say table of nonsense. So they had a bunch of little motorized actuators hitting devices. Like what you heard is kind of the kick drum. That's actually what looks like a massage gun hitting a cardboard box. What sounded kind of like a hi-hat, so that was a bunch of coffee cups being hit with little hammers. And what you would normally think of as a snare drum was actually a pizza box covered in tin foil with like a little beaded necklace on it. So that's what you're hearing. There is a live bass, but everything else is little motors hitting desk objects.
3: It was definitely like a very unique show to work on. Even just hearing it back, I'm like really impressed at how the kick sounds, because it's not a kick. Yeah, no, it was a lot of moving microphones around and picking different things out.
2: We went walking around the office grabbing different cardboard boxes to find the one that would make the best kick drum. And I think the snare pizza box was actually the dinner we had from setup. Yeah. They're just like, oh, this will work for snare drum.
1: I'm laughing at this question, but I have to ask it. Do you ever have to tell artists, no, you can't do that?
4: Yes.
2: Frequently. Actually, I just told one of your artists recently that they couldn't have a harp, if I recall correctly.
1: I think you told one of my artists every day that they couldn't have something. So you can get everything as prepared as possible, but then the show starts and you have to be ready for all sorts of things. Cables might come loose, musicians might swap instruments mid-show. My goodness, we've seen a lot of that. There might even be a mosh.
2: Yeah, there was a mosh. Neil and I were on that one. First crowd surfer, I had to keep the piano from rolling away. Neil mm-hmm. kept him from falling on the recording setup.
4: Yes.
1: So that was the sound of Brendan Yates, the singer of Turnstile, stage diving from the Tiny Desk. An iconic moment.
3: I didn't have any mosh pits, but I do remember on one show, the power went out.
1: No moshes, Josephine, what's going on?
4: The thing I've seen the most is a drummer will come in and will kind of stealthily try and get away with using a click track. And I remember a specific group that was in that we were doing the sound check and just standing there right next to Soraya, our executive producer, and just kind of, do you see what I see? Do you see that? Is that something in his ear? And then we had to go talk to the drummer and be like, no, you can't use it. I'm sorry. But yeah, that's the kind of thing that does happen from time to time.
1: Okay, so I have to ask about the vocals, because we do this really unique thing here that I don't think a lot of people fully realize. We don't process people's voices. Virtually no reverb, absolutely no auto-tune, no in-ear monitors for singers who are used to hearing themselves. And we also use these really wonky type of microphones. We use shotgun microphones, which are things that we typically use out in the field as journalists. These are not the type of microphones that any pop star or really any artist is accustomed to singing to. They're very directional. What kind of conversations do y'all have with artists about the way their voices will be recorded?
4: We have a spiel that we give all of our lead artists. We're trying to get these artists to keep their head facing the microphone. Shotguns are very defined when you're talking about on mic or off mic. So it's our job to give them this little spiel to make sure that if they're not thinking about it, at least it's a little bit in their head.
2: I had a very well-known pop artist who apparently no one on his team told him that he wouldn't have in-ears. Basically, like little speakers that you can wear, miniature headphones that singers often rely on live. They get their own mix. So no one had told him. So he was very upset with me when I told him he wouldn't be using them. And he kind of looked at me and said, well, don't you want this to sound good? And I said, yes, I very much do. And he said, well, don't you think it would sound better if I had my in-ears? And I said, yes, it probably would. I said, but if we're talking about things we could change to make things sound better, I probably wouldn't be recording you in an office either.
3: Oh, my God. I remember that show. That was very, it's always nerve-wracking having to tell somebody that they can't have what they want. But I feel like most of the time, they're like nervous singers. And I always tell them that I can kind of, duck them under a little if they feel like there's a spot that they don't like the way their voice sounds, just to kind of give them a little comfort. Because I've had people, I remember one show I worked where somebody wasn't even sure if they wanted to release it anymore. Because they were like, I heard my voice crack at this one part, and it's not ideal for the singers.
1: Okay, so all this talk of vocals, let's close out the segment with some more music. something on the simpler side, good old-fashioned vocal and guitar. Here's Maddie Diaz at the Tiny Desk with God Person.

0: That was Maddie Diaz at the Tiny Desk. What we just heard was heavy metal. And before that, God Person. And for months now. That show was produced by Robin Hilton, and you, Josh Newell, were the audio engineer. And you're going to stick around with me for the next segment. Neil and Josephine, thank you guys so much for hanging out with me today.
1: Thank you.
2: Thanks for having us.
0: Stick around. Coming up, a performance from Talking Heads frontman David Byrne. You're listening to Tiny Desk Radio from NPR Music.

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1: Welcome back to our behind-the-scenes episode with the audio engineers who make the Tiny Desk sound so amazing. We've got Josh Newell sticking around for this last segment. Hey, Josh.
2: Hey, Anna.
1: So now we're going to dig in a little deeper on one show to give people a sense of how a complicated performance comes together. Last year, David Byrne came by the desk for a really special and, dare I say, elaborate show. First, let's give people a taste of the music. To set it up, Josh, can you give us a rundown of the crew that showed up? How many people were in the band?
2: Yeah, absolutely. There were 13 people, if you include David. So there was David, I think it was 5 backing singers, 4 percussionists, and then we had a couple multi-instrumentalists with, you know, guitar, violin, electric cello, bass, and I believe we had electric xylophone on this one as well.
1: All right, let's hear a little bit of it. Here's

0: the background vocalists / dancers that day were everything to me.
1: Yeah, they had definite energy on that one.
0: That was David Byrne at the Tiny Desk with Everybody Laughs. So, Josh, fair to say that was a big sound. Not only were there a lot of instruments, but a lot of just bodies behind the desk that day, I remember. What kind of conversations do you have with a band like that before they even show up? And what do you remember about how this one came together?
1: One of the conversations we have with teams a lot at Tiny Desk is they're like, well, how many people can we bring? And it's really more one of those like, well, what are those people doing? You know, it's one of those things like, how many chairs can we fit in that room? Well, are we talking recliners or are we talking like little kids' chairs? So with 13 people, luckily for me, Ray, the music director on this one, was very proactive about making this work. He'd actually been on with Mariachi El Bronx years ago. So he kind of had a little bit of idea what he's getting into. But we had a lot of discussions about what could work, what couldn't work. He sent over like spreadsheets of who'd be doing what on what songs and even sent videos. And fortunately for us, you know, yeah, there's 13 people. Five of them are just singing and then other ones had body percussion on them. So it bought us a lot of floor space versus if you had a full drum kit, like a lot of amplifiers and things like that.
0: So stepping back a little bit, Tiny Desk concerts are meant to be an intimate experience. This pure, unfiltered performance without a lot of bells and whistles. But over the years, as the Tiny Desk has grown in popularity, the setups have gotten more complex. How do you think about that balance? What's your approach to making sure that the shows stay true to the original intention?
1: I think a lot of that comes down to producers having their chats in advance. And I try to do that when I talk to the audio teams. A lot of people roll in thinking they're doing their live show. And what I really try to emphasize to producers and the teams is, hey, this isn't your live show. This is just us recording you playing your songs live. If that makes sense on the difference, it's really kind of more, everyone uses this analogy, but it really is because of the MTV Unplugged thing. Like, hey, we need you to make your songs fit a format. But it is hard when you have 13 people or, you know, a 16-piece band because there's a whole horn line in there coming in versus something like Maddie Diaz where she's just playing acoustic and singing. Like, that's something that's very easy. So the ways I try to think about it, you know, I listen to a lot of the old shows. I bug Neil and Kevin a lot about the way things used to be done just to get a feel for it. You know, I'm trying to do my own spin on the engineering while kind of honoring the past vibe of the show. So a lot of it is, you know, just trying to focus on making the performance feel intimate, doing little things to kind of accent flourishes, things like that in a performance instead of having kind of everything just in your face the whole time. Like, oh, there's a cool piano lick here. Like, I'll duck the guitar a little bit so the piano comes out. And I just try to do it that way, like really embrace those little ear candy things that might draw a listener in.
0: Okay, let's get into some more music. We'll jump back into David Byrne's Tiny Desk with the song Nothing But Flowers.

0: Yep. Thank you.
1: That was David Byrne at the Tiny Desk in 2025, playing Don't Be Like That. And earlier, we heard Nothing But Flowers. That show was produced by Robin Hilton, and you were the audio engineer, Josh Newell. Thank you so much for being here today.
2: Thanks for having me.
1: Tiny Desk Radio is produced by Walter Ray Watson and Noah Caldwell. Neil Tivol is our technical director. Lars Gottrich is our editor, and Saraya Mohammed is our executive producer. Sonali Mehta is the executive director of NPR Music, and our theme was composed by Kaylin Ellis. 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